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1: You have family when you buy at King Cars.
2: That's right, you have family when you buy at King Cars. And ons het vir Justin saam met ons, the Englishman. Justin, good morning.
3: Good morning, thank you for having me again.
2: It's a privilege having you in the studio. And you know, this morning, always to talk to you, then we are the EVs, obviously.
3: Of course, yeah, that's my game, eh?
2: Yeah. Beautiful, man. And we're going to talk about a couple of things today. Obviously, the Dongfeng range, I think the people are taking note of it. Starting to say, I know this brand now. You know, King Cars is selling it, so they believe in it. They've got the backup of King Cars with it. We definitely start to believe in the brand.
3: 100%. Obviously, as we keep promoting, we've got 30 years inside of this industry, and we are very excited for this new opportunity to get into the electric EV market. And for the last 3 months, it's been an absolute blessing having it, and it's changed my whole perspective on drive. I've told somebody actually this morning, if I ever had to leave the motor industry, I definitely will buy an electronic car.
2: I believe me myself as well.
3: Complete life-changing. Economically, good for the pocket. The drive is fantastic. Maintenance is lower. It's all about the money in the pocket at the end of the day.
2: And then what happens now, the first time we spoke about this EV, people said, the battery, this, the, you know, all of that questions, because it feels like it doesn't. But it's like I drive the vehicle, we see the guarantees, we see the proof, we see people are driving, because we see the cars on the road, you know. I drive and they say, okay, da, got the box, you know. So it's easy, it's nice to see that. So, you know, what's happening, I believe every Wednesday when we speak about, people say, well, it's my time to go and look at it. They must believe in it. You know, and we spoke off air as well. I mean, there's guys from Leicester FM, business guys that, you know, bought 5, the one bought 3 for his company. You know, then it says to me, they believe in the brand. It means there's a trust.
3: There is a trust. The brand is solid. The backing is fantastic, as noted. You've got complete cover and ease of mind when you purchase something like that.
2: Yeah.
3: And for the business owner, it is ideal. Obviously, you are doing 40 Rand for every 100 Ks that you drive. So it's financially good for the business. Obviously, overheads is a killer.
2: Yeah.
3: So making the change now is a good thing for the future.
2: Yeah.
3: Month on month, year on year. It's savings in the pocket for businesses. And I'm so excited about the support that we've received all the way through. I mean, 3 months we've been running.
2: Yeah.
3: And last week and the week before, a quick 8 vehicles, two customers just walked in and purchased a whole bunch. So we are very, very blessed. And we say thank you very much to all the Leicester FM listeners.
2: It's beautiful to know that advertising works, that you can hear it. We are supporting. We can't just chat on the 3 ranges that's available, and then I believe very, very close the new one that's coming, one or two of them.
3: 100%. Okay, so obviously under the Dongfeng range itself, we have the Box, which is selling at 349, a fantastic little vehicle which has got a range of 400 Ks. The next step up, which is your family vehicle, it's called the Nami Vega 06, also the range of plus minus 400. I'm getting about 411. And then I have about 10% battery health left out of it. That starts off at 500, and the top end of that model is selling at 579, which I highly promote.
2: Yes, of course.
3: It's absolutely fantastic. And then the famous 007, coming in 3 models, 160 kilowatt, 200 kilowatt, and the one that we've got on demo, the amazing 400
2: monster.
3: Kilowatt violent machine, selling at 929. All these vehicles have over 400 kilometers range, and obviously that sorts out the range anxiety that people have got, and fantastic support by the product.
2: Yeah, well, I can tell you, I wonder who's going to be the first person to buy the 007. You know, I want to be friends with that person. I definitely want to be friends, because, you know, we want to go for a drive now and then. Say, kan ons gou ietsie gaan eet, jy weet? So just take me for a spin. So, you know, I want to shake that person's hand, because he is buying a monster, but not just because of the speed, but that car that's in there, the luxury, the power that's there. You don't have to drive it that way, but it goes by itself. Naturally, it just moves, you know, it just goes. It's like, hoekom wil die ouens nie langs my ry nie? Oh, okay, I forgot that we're a little bit fast with this car. You know, even if you drive it normally, in the not the sporty mode, the normal general mode, it's beautiful.
3: Absolutely stunning. The luxury level on the car and the finishes are next level.

0: that's all I get complimented all the time.
1: Yeah.
0: I'm actually doing a matric farewell this evening, and I'm trying to work on times where we need to.
1: Oh.
0: I said, just give me 5 minutes anywhere from Port Elizabeth to Prairie. I'll be there.
1: Just check 007 will be there. Yeah, no, it's incredible. You know, I would love to hear the first person that buys that car. It's going to be incredible. Because when I drive it a couple of times, it's like, people are standing and looking and say, what's a car is die? It's like, you can see it in dispatch. It's like, you see Burgemeester van dispatch, you know. It's a mayor that's here today because it does turn the heads.
0: Yeah, it definitely has, how can I say, a different class of style.
1: Yeah.
0: And when you drive in, everybody looks at you.
1: Yeah.
0: Wherever you park it, there's always people around it. On that subject, we've actually got an exhibition this weekend where all three of our models will be standing at Bay West from Friday and through to Sunday. We've actually timed it perfectly
1: okay.
0: with a holiday tomorrow
1: yes.
0: and payday. It's perfect when you guys are doing shopping. Just stop in and have a chat. I'll be there on Friday. Shane will be there on Saturday. And Simba and Dimon will be there on Sunday. Stop in, have a chat with us. We'd love to share the knowledge
1: yeah.
0: and the experience that we're going through.
1: But if you know, we spoke about the 007. If you go to the box, you know, the smaller version, the Polo version, if you can say it like that. But the screens, the luxury, everything is in that box, same as the 007, you know. It's like you get everything in there what you get in the 007.
0: 100%. Heated seats,
1: yeah.
0: aircon seats, you've got cameras, you've got safety features. Obviously, you don't have the power, but
1: yeah.
0: at the end of the
1: but
0: day...
1: But you don't want the power for a car like that.
0: No, of course. It's a beautiful city commute running around. I've got a couple of people that are doing distance running on it, like that business that
1: yeah.
0: purchased a couple
1: yeah.
0: Last week. But it's Colchester, it's Plett, it's a multi-usable vehicle. It's almost
1: yeah.
0: like a Swiss Army knife.
1: Yeah. But what's expanding as well, because it's the EV market, is everywhere now there's, electricity points up now, where you can charge your vehicle when you go on the route to Cape Town, for instance. Even that is now growing in the market.
0: 100%. So your N1, N2, and N3 is full up at this point. They're obviously working on Central Africa, and they are growing the EV ecosystem massively. When you purchase the vehicle, you're obviously going to get a wall-mounted 7-kilowatt charger, which you just have to get installed.
1: Yeah.
0: And you also get an emergency charger, which plugs into a 3-prong plug.
1: Ah.
0: So there isn't an excuse. You can charge wherever you need to
1: yeah.
0: charge. Other plus on it, if your house runs out of electricity, you can swing the power from the car to run your house.
1: My goodness.
0: So mobile generator, the same thing. So, it's exciting times. The technology is here. There's a lot of inquisitive people about the actual
1: yeah.
0: EV lifestyle. And I implore you guys to please come stop in with us. Have a chat. Come chat to me. I'm at 343 Cape Road. I'll go through the whole product range
1: yeah.
0: and give you all the benefits of it. As I've said before on radio, for every reason there is not to buy one, I'll give you a reason to buy one.
1: Yes, right. Now, before we go to music break, the new models on its way?
0: Yeah, so obviously with the launch in Joburg, the Motor Expo that happened up there, we've got a Fording Friday which is coming through.
1: Mm-hmm.
0: It's for the guys that have range anxiety. It's called an REEV, which is a range extended electric vehicle.
1: Ah.
0: It works with the fuel. It's got a 45-liter tank.
1: Okay.
0: But the vehicle is powered by battery. The range on that is 1,350 Ks. And that's going to be a sub-500,000 Rand vehicle. It's a family SUV.
1: Yes,
0: so
1: yes.
0: We should have it in the next 3 weeks, 2 to 3 weeks.
1: Mm-hmm.
0: According to the Dongfeng HQ, and so I'm looking forward to it, excited. I can't wait to drive it and
1: yes.
0: experience and talk about it. Also coming up...

0: Daar is Jacques de Priester Reenboog oor Suid-Afrika 11:32 besig met Wiele Woensdag saam met King Cas. You have family
1: when you buy at King Cas. Word deel van die King Cars familie waar jy altyd ware omgee en persoonlike familiediens kan verwag. 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
0: when you buy at King Cars. Right, you have family when you buy at King Cars. En ons praat so 'n bietjie rondom die EVs, die ja, as jy tong wil knoop, nee. But listen, there's 3 events coming up. We spoke about the Bay West. You're going to be there this weekend as well. But then the golf day, it's full.
2: Yeah, it's full. I think we got 60 players noted. We got sponsors on every hole, which is fantastic. So, yeah, it's going to be a big day. I'm looking forward to it, to meet all the faces that we saw last year and more. I think we did 42 people last year this time.
0: And even now better now.
2: We've got a lack of like a prizes that are waiting for the winners, and then we've got a lekker braai on the go afterwards.
0: That sounds brilliant, and yeah, you must enjoy it. Then next Saturday, it's our yearly DRC Bowl, and obviously every year King Cars is with us. They bring in the vehicles. I believe there will be one Dongfeng with us.
2: Yes, unfortunately, all the rest of my demo models will be going to another event.
0: Yeah.
2: But I definitely will be there with a white Dongfeng box, so I can't wait to show you guys over there. We will be bringing 3 used vehicles from the King Cars lots. So looking forward to it, and we'll see you there next weekend. Lots of food on the go.
0: Hey, man, we're going to eat. We're going to have a brilliant time. But listen, I'm so exciting, and I want to say thank you to King Cars. This year, we up the festival a little bit. You know, we got a brand new stage that we've got this year. And then I spoke to you guys at King Cars and asked, please, won't you get involved with this? Because it is growing, and we want to make it better. Every year just goes more and more people coming. You've seen it yourself. People are coming. Families are experiencing a time where they can just chill and relax. The kids can play.

0: The train is driving there. People are sitting under the tent listening to good music. And I spoke to him. I said, listen, let's get a better stage. But will King Cars be the main sponsor of our stage? And I spoke to Derek. And yesterday I sat with you. And the main sponsor for our stage. And so that stage will be called the King Cars Dongfeng Main Stage on Saturday, the 3rd of October.
1: I'm glad that you're excited. I'm just as excited. I cannot wait to see it. And then obviously the setup's going to be great.
0: Yeah.
1: So you guys must come join. It's but the food is next level. Daai tannies kan kook.
0: You know, hulle kan. Yeah, hulle die slag. They must live for many years still, please, man. You know, it's just great. So that's the 3rd of October. We'll definitely be there. It's going to be a great time. Let's speak about the vehicle that I had this week from King Cars itself. A nice vehicle, a little bit higher than normal. I had the Ford EcoSport.
1: Yeah, that is a 2017 model with about 144
0: that's
1: on the
0: right.
1: clock. Pitch black in color with chrome trimmings all the way through. Vehicle has got full service history and selling for a magical price of $149,990. So I'm glad that you enjoyed it. But I got you something special today. I needed to put you back in line to where I left you off the last time.
0: Yeah, I remember that to say that. I don't know why.
1: Premium. 300 Ks on the clock.
0: Wow.
1: And selling for an amazing price of $239. Vehicle has still got balance of its service plan, balance of its warranties, roadside assistance. And as it being an auto, I'm sure you are going to enjoy it.
0: Well, I'm going to have a great heritage day. I can tell you that I'm going to drive tomorrow because we have a function on with a radio broadcast as well.
1: Yeah.
0: You know, especially, and it should be very light on fuel, I believe.
1: Oh, yes, indeed it is. I've actually got a quarter tank in there now for you. I'm sure it'll be a lot on next week this time when I come see you.
0: Thank you so much. It's going to be incredible. It's a nice newish vehicle that I'm going to have this week. So I'm very excited to drive that as well. Listen, Justin, we must get to, obviously, where will they find King Cars? There's a couple of branches. There's enough stock of a King Cars side of it with holiday coming up.
1: Yeah,
0: you know, a lot of people want to go tow their caravan or their boat, or they need a bigger vehicle for the family. Squamam at Samgan, you know, the golf clubs must go in for the holiday. So, you know, it's time to look at it because Christmas is here.
1: That's around the corner. It's top. We've got number one Kitching Road in Charlotte, number 653. Contact number 195 Snake River for 1-487-1241. Failing you guys not wanting to come in,
0: yeah.
1: Be it weather or be at work, please go online to our website on www.kingcars.co.za. Follow the drop-down categories and find the vehicle of your dreams. Also on my side with Dongfeng,
0: yeah.
1: I have my own website
0: yes.
1: running, and that is at www.dongfengmotors.co.za. There you'll have all the EV pros and cons. So please enjoy the whole catalog that I've put up there. I spend a lot of time to make sure that it's a really interactive and knowledgeable program.
0: Before we go, we've got two or three minutes still left. The colors on the Dongfeng, it's an amazing colors. You know, for me, I love colors. So, you know, when you look at all the different colors, I believe you will find a color to your choice, you know?
1: 100%. We've got a couple out on the road at the moment. I think I've got the whole range of colors. I've got the most unique one so far is that it's like a purple.
0: I've seen that. You don't get a lot of those, eh?
1: Also owned by a business, a lady that owns a dog parlor.
0: Oh.
1: So she rides around and does advertising. Oh, man, it looks good. It's one of the scarcest colors.
0: Yes.
1: Obviously, the berry green has grown a lot.
0: That's beautiful.
1: That is absolutely fantastic. Our most popular color, obviously, being white.
0: You can never go wrong.
1: And blue.
0: Yeah, yeah.
1: So, fantastic color range. And please come stop in by me to have a chat, and I could show you what we've got. And change your mind as to why EV is the future.
0: And obviously, if they want to come for a test drive, all three models are available at the moment.
1: All the time. So please do pop in with me. We can go for it.
0: Justin, thank you. That was Wiele Woensdag. Every Wednesday, we chat about King Cars and the Dongfeng range. And I hope everybody's going to say maybe hi to you at Baywest this week.
1: Can't wait. It'd be nice to shake some hands with new faces.
0: Yeah.
1: Anyway, you guys, just want to say a big thank you again from King Cars

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0: En dit is Hannes Glen Vry op Luister FM, F-R-E-Y, not Vry like. Daai wat jy doen met die girl wat jy baie like nie. Is Picnic saam met jou, is die Picnic Drive, is een woensdag, en soos jy gehoor het, die gelagere. In die atelier saam met my, good afternoon, Simon en Monique.
1: Good afternoon, Nick and listeners.
2: Good afternoon.
0: Good to see you guys again. It's hot. Oeh, is warm, mense.
1: It's lekker. Hey,
0: waar ons is. Het is lekker warm. Mm. Maar ek doe nie vandag my shorties aan nie. Not like, women can wear a dress. And me and Simon have to have long pants and alles. But I think Simon, I can't imagine Simon in shorts.
1: Oh, no, he loves shorts.
0: I think I've seen him once, maybe in shorts.
1: He likes those cargo vibes.
0: Yeah. Oh, there you go. Can't go. Ons gesels vandag, what we're talking about today is on the property plot with We Sell Houses. We are talking about corporate health in sectional titles before you buy. And it sounds weird. Understanding the body corporate's health is what I mentioned earlier. Mm-hmm. En ons praat hier van gesondheid soos hoes vir koue type dinge nie. The oom that's running the body corporate, how healthy is he? That might be important, though.
1: Supposedly, yes.
0: In South Africa, we talk about them as complexes, and there are so many townhouses, apartments, duplexes, retirement units. This is when you own an individual unit or section along with an undivided share of the common property. Now, they can be incredibly attractive because you share the cost of security, building insurance, communal facilities, maintenance, general upkeep, and so forth. Of course, I think the one thing we always hear is security. When people advertise, it's great for security,
1: like
0: kind
1: it,
0: of
1: yeah.
0: a thing. Yeah. But there is something buyers often don't investigate nearly enough. So I think we should start right there because you need to look at everything. Mm. When you're making any kind of a property investment, you need to look at these things. So Simon, I think let's kick it off, us guys. When someone buys a sectional title property, what exactly are they buying?
2: So you're literally, as the name says, you're buying a section of a whole unit. And you have exclusive use areas, which are the bits that, like the inside of your flat that's yours. And then you have things like common property, which will be the walkways, the driveways, and all the rest. Garages sometimes fall into one or the other. So there are rules. So literally, when you're buying into sectional complex, you're buying a share of it. And you have your own private space that you can then sell on. But you also have bits that are obviously shared with all the other owners. And because of this, you have a common fund, usually called a homeowners association or a body corporate, that manages all the common areas and the maintenance and all the rest. And they are responsible for the financial management of all of the maintenance and all of the bits that go into that. So today's show, we're essentially looking at how do we determine whether or not the body corporate and the sectional title complex you're wanting to buy is fit and healthy, or whether or not it is a cold and possibly needs a vaccination.
0: Exactly. We're talking more about financial health when we look at things. So I think this is where buyers can get caught out, Monique. They look at the levy because there's a levy normally involved.
1: Yes, yeah.
0: And they always say, oh, this goedkoop man, I can afford 2 or 3,000 rand a month. But why isn't that enough?
1: Yeah, so the reason is because the monthly levy is only one section of this puzzle, okay? So we need to look at everything. So how much money is in the reserve fund? What maintenance has been done recently? Mm-hmm. What maintenance is coming? Are there any major repairs planned? Are there any owners that are behind on their levies? Like sometimes you find that some complexes obviously some people have a lot of arrears in a complex, and that obviously has an impact on the day-to-day cash flow of the complex. Will they need to raise a special levy? And then probably the most important is is it working affordably? Because you don't want a very low levy and then you think it's wonderful, but then obviously they need to make sure that they contribute enough to not have to have a special levy. That's really just, so the levy is only one section of, what to look at.
0: Yeah, if it looks cheaper, it might seem nicer to you, but then maybe when there's things you need, they'll reject it, and that's what you must look at, those kind of things. Mm-hmm. Simon, what documents should a buyer actually ask to see before making an offer?
2: So unfortunately, listeners, you need your pen and paper handy now because it is quite a long list. Alternatively, they can just contact us. But start off, you definitely want the latest audited financials. Mm-hmm. Thereafter, you want the current approved budget. Obviously, these two go hand in hand. And the current administrative and reserve fund balances. And then a key one here, which I know we'll touch on later, is the latest AGM minutes. The 10-year maintenance plan is also another key one, because this gives you an insight into what the planning is going forwards and how the whole complex will be maintained. Details of the current levy, and also, are there any arrears with the levy? The building's insurance schedule. Is it insured at a realistic value? And perhaps most importantly, and this is one we know often catches people out, the current complex rules. And this, the simple examples are you allowed to run an Airbnb from the complex? Or even simpler, are you allowed to work from home? These are all things that it's vital you check before you commit pen to paper.
0: I always find that interesting when I see rentals that say no working from home. I never understand why possibly it could be.
1: Yeah.
0: Unless it's a brothel, then I understand.
2: I actually think in I know of one case in PE where it didn't go well, where they wanted to work from home and the rules said they couldn't. And it was because the complex didn't want any extra people coming into the unnecessary.
0: Oh, like running
2: coming.
0: A business from home.
1: Yes, you're going to get clients or customers.
0: Not like teaching English from home is what they mean, probably.
1: Oh, no, no, that'll be fine.
2: That should be fine.
1: Yeah, it's got no invasive.
2: Yes.
0: Run my OnlyFans at home or something. Monique, we're going to talk about the reserve fund. And I've got two, I'm going to throw a span in the works as well, because obviously I'm always curious. Now, if I see 500,000 rand sitting in the reserve fund on the documents I've requested, should I feel comfortable? And then, in case I throw off and you can just add it into your answer, I'm just curious, where does the setup for the fund come from? Does it come from when they buy the property, the people? Was it from the levy? I'm just curious.
1: Yes, good question, Nick. Okay. So I want to say 500,000 rand, seeing that on paper, it might be good, it might be bad, because it also depends on the size of the complex. Is it a plastered complex? And does it have, let's say...
2: Does it have lifts?
1: Yeah, but you know, so let me put it this way. Let's say it's a face brick complex, and it's got fences and not walls. You know, something where it's really low maintenance, if I can say it like that, then maybe 500,000 is fine in a reserve fund. So then your second question was to do with whether, you know, how did the money basically start accumulating? So basically it starts with the levy. So your levy is then broken down into the everyday administrative little pot and then the reserve fund pot. So basically there's a certain mathematical little calculation. For a complex of this size, you need to have so much in the reserve fund. And then basically that levy will have to contribute every month till you get to this pot that is the right size for you to have that reserve fund.
0: And obviously, I think with everyone giving the levy, as you said, there's sometimes or often there's outstanding funds. That might also, if I ask questions, like you said, you have to ask questions, I'd have to ask, like, what do you guys do to make sure you get the levies in? Because it'll affect everyone in the long term.
1: That's right.
0: If not everyone, or if there's a handful of people that can't, we understand people struggle, but if something happens to my property and they say, sorry, there's not enough.
1: Is there legal action?
2: Let's look at it this way. If you think about it, the levy is something that's mandatory to participate in that complex. So a complex that's not collecting all of its levies, that should be an instant red flag that they are not running the complex well, because this is something that they, by law, have to pay. So if you have a complex that's running a 500,000 rand levy arrears, then that should be an instant red flag that this is a complex that you don't want to buy into, because that's 500,000 rand that they can't account for.
0: And obviously, by law, they have to show us those finances.
1: Yes, you do. Normally, a management agent is appointed. So it's not just everyday person. Yes, you have the everyday trustee. So remember, when you buy into a complex, you become part of the management. Every owner is part of that body corporate. They have trustees that are appointed, and then you have a managing agent. So they understand what the legal processes are needed and financial, and then help that complex's body corporate keep it on track.
0: All right. Now, what exactly should buyers look for in that 10-year maintenance plan that you mentioned earlier?
2: So, right. This is a really good one. So the first thing to look at is, do the numbers that are budgeted for look realistic? So let's say it's a big block of flats and they've budgeted 100,000 rand to paint it in 2 years' time. Do they have an actual quote to do the work today, or have they just suck the number out of thin air. You know,
0: we think that'll be it.
2: We think that'll be enough. So you actually want to see, are there numbers backed up by real life things? And I can use an example of a block I was asked to advise a client on recently, where the maintenance plan had budgeted X to do the maintenance for this year, and 2/3 of X to do the maintenance in 10 years' time.
0: Jeez.
2: And I'm afraid the laws of economics say that
0: it doesn't make sense.
2: Doesn't work out. So that's when you're looking at those numbers, you need to be asking the question, does this look sensible?
1: And then I also want to say about the 10 years maintenance plan, you know, if you can see that in this complex they have, let's say, a waterproofing issue or a plumbing issue, or there's a drainage issue, you know, what are the remedials, like, so how are they going to fix that? Mm-hmm. And what is the ongoing practice? So, you know, it's nice to see that in 10 years' time they plan on redoing this, or a boundary wall cracking, or whatever it is.
0: Because,
1: you know,
0: I mean, it's small things, because me and you were just talking outside just now. Because if you think, if there's water problems or and it causes damp, and you said inside the house is your problem,
1: mm-hmm.
0: outside the house is their problem. Now, if they don't fix their problem,
1: right.
0: it becomes your problem,
1: That's
0: and it's your money.
1: Mm-hmm.
0: So it means we're downloading a cake. Is your property blocked? We sell houses. .co.za. Simon Monique is in the ice, and ons kuier lekker saam. Soos ouder gewoonte op 'n woensdagie op die middag saam.

0: musiek, jong. 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Al die talent en al die dinge. Speaking about wanting it all, jy wil eintlik alles hê as jy enige eiendom koop. Especially if we're looking today like a townhouse complexes of sectional properties. Jy soek alles van die beste. En dis ook om ons saam met Monique so het op 'n woensdag vir die property plot with We Sell Houses. They help us get the best out of every deal, whether it is selling, whether it is buying. Now, really, there's a lot more to a sectional title than simply looking at the price and the levy, as we spoke about. Now, we're talking about what buyers need to understand before purchasing this property. And Simon and Monique have been telling us why the body corporate's financial health can be just as important as the condition of the actual unit. Monique, why should a buyer read the AGM minutes? Now, if you don't know what an AGM is, this is the annual meeting for the body corporate.
1: That's right.
0: Where people complain.
1: Yes, exactly for that reason, Nick. So the annual general meeting, basically those minutes, will give you a bit of an insight as to what's actually happening in your complex. So if anybody's worried about anything in particular or they're discussing what's happening next, you get a foresight of that. In these minutes. So you'll get to see, you know, are they talking about any water leaks, roof repairs, security upgrades, possibly painting in the short to medium term, or if there's maybe something, a wall collapsed. Mm. You know, we've had quite a bit of rain as well. Sometimes people have got issues where, and every property is different. So yeah. There might be something that's happening in that particular property that you wouldn't have otherwise known about. And then also, you know, are the quotes being obtained? Sometimes you'll find that people are going on about something for quite a while that isn't being attended to. And at least then that gives you the chance to then ask about, you know, what
0: like
1: it is
0: why.
1: That's...
0: Yeah.
1: Yes, why is it being brought up again? And then also, you know, are the costs being... Are we being... are they collecting the costs accordingly?
0: Yeah, exactly. What's the reason you guys aren't helping the people out?
1: That's right.
0: Converting?
1: Yeah.
0: Now, there are special levies, Simon. Let's talk about those because that's probably the phrase every sectional title buyer does not want to hear. Because that almost sounds like if people tell me special levies, it's almost like you're telling me it's hidden T's and C's.
1: Mm-hmm.
2: Yes.
1: That's what it feels like.
2: Mm. That's what it feels like. And I actually want to touch on what we've covered originally where we're talking about how important the maintenance budget, the maintenance plan, and the financials and the minutes of the AGM are. Mm. And this actually, special levies, sometimes they are completely unforeseeable. Mm. I know of a complex that was newly developed and the water pump blew up and that unfortunately had to be redone.
0: Ish.
2: So that's where a special levy could come in. But then the other aspect of that is if you're looking at, and I'm going to use a semi-fictitious example of a complex that in the AGM, they talked about that they needed to do a new wall and they needed to repaint the complex, and they quoted numbers. I'm going to say the one was 200,000 and the other was 250,000. Mm. So that's 450,000 rands worth of repairs over the next 3 years. But the reserve fund only had 225,000 rand in it.
0: Sure.
2: So now that tells me that the work they are planning on doing and the money they have coming in don't add up.
0: Yeah.
2: That means if they are going to do it, a special levy is likely. But if they're also not going to do it, what does that indicate for the value of the complex? And listeners, this actually is a very good statutory tale of why if you own sectional title, you need to be actually actively involved in your body corporate and paying attention to what is going on with the maintenance plans, the levies, and all the rest.
0: Politics.
2: I know of a case where I recently advised a buyer the levy on the complex was 4,000 rand a month. And I said, in this instance, it actually represents good value because the maintenance plan and all the rest are all up to date. They're on point. They are budgeting to really look after your investment. So sometimes a higher levy isn't necessarily a bad thing if it is pointedly showing that there's real value in the maintenance, because at the end of the day, we all know if you don't maintain a house, it falls to pieces and it loses its value. So very much, listeners, this is a case of you need to balance horses for courses and make sure you're actually doing the best to invest in your asset.
0: I love how I learn things as we go along. So now I know if I ever get a sectional title property that go for a complex that is face brick, no paint.
1: Yeah, that'll help.
2: I think that would have gone for houses too most of the time. But
0: no, it's just less problems if the paint eventually peels off or whatever. Now, Monique, what about when people's levy is in arrears? Is a scheme with lots of owners in arrears a warning sign?
1: Yes, Nick, absolutely. So then you know that there's something worth investigating. Mm. So you'll want to know, if there's a significant number of owners that aren't paying their contributions, then basically, you know, is the day-to-day administrative costs, are they still covering all of the water, electricity, the common areas, managing agent fees, you know, all of that stuff, even building insurance comes out of that little pot. Mm. You know, so is that all up to date? Is, you know, are they still managing to pay everything that they need to if there's a lot of arrears? And then, you know, because it can really put pressure on the cash flow and ultimately, you know, things start to fall by the wayside. And also you have to remember that you have to put legal money aside for legal costs if you're going to have to now reprimand all of these homeowners for not paying their bills. So I think it's a good idea to find out, like, what is the arrears? How much is your in arrears?
0: Yeah.
1: And then also, you know, like, is the collective, the legal process in place already? Or is it something that's only being threatened and not being actioned because of the costs involved of taking legal action?
0: Yes.
1: You know, so it's one of those catch-22s, you know, but I think the main thing here is we want people to know what to ask for so that you're informed. It might not deter your decision. We're not saying that any one of these things in isolation is a bad thing.
0: Yeah.
1: Sometimes if you get the knowledge, you get the answers that satisfy you, that might be completely fine. You know, that might be okay. That guy lost his job. He's literally just been reemployed. Everything will be back to normal soon.
0: Then you can understand. Like, yeah.
1: You know, so then that's
0: communication.
1: Fine. And then don't take the legal action, of course. You know, so I do think it's just a case of being aware of the broader picture financially.
0: And then, Simon, something I think that can be complicated because, as I've learned, the body corporate covers certain areas and then you are responsible for your own. Now, when it comes to insurance, obviously buyers have their own insurance. Surely the buyers, your own insurance covers the property or part of it? How does that work?
2: No, quite interestingly, with sectional title, the body corporate is usually responsible for the building insurance.
0: All right.
2: And you're responsible for insuring the things
0: inside
2: the building.
0: Yes, you're responsible
2: for the contents, but the body corporate will insure the actual structures like the roof and the windows and the walls and the boundary wall and all those bits and pieces. But there are, as with everything in life, there are often exceptions. For instance, I know of one sectional title complex where the geysers are not covered by the building insurance. So it's actually quite important to find out in advance what is specified in this this complex's insurance policy, and do I need to make allowances for anything that isn't? And it's very easy, listeners, you've heard, we've thrown a whole lot of information to you today. When you are getting excited about buying this absolutely perfect dream home, to get caught up in the rush and forget to check these basics. So it's very good to slow down, ask your agent, have you checked this, have you checked that, and take it from there.
0: And take it from there, yeah, just better that way. And then, of course, the part that I think causes the most politics in any complex, like that song drama in a complex, there are rules. People sometimes think, it's also my property. I can change the rules if I want. Is that necessarily true in a sectional title, Monique?
1: Do you know what, Nick? It actually is true. You can, but I want to say not just one person. So it's possible. It's probably, yeah, I want to say, it is possible.
2: Think of it like South Africa's constitution. You need a two-thirds majority to change the constitution.
1: Yes.
2: The same applies.
1: So basically there's a formal process. You need specific voting thresholds, approval from CSOS, which is the Community Schemes Ombuds Service. And every complex in South Africa has to be a part of that. And you'll see, when you see your levy statement breakdown, there will be a portion that goes to CSOS.
0: Okay.
1: Because it has to be paid over to them, because they act as the mediators and make sure that everything stays happy and good in a complex. They must have the special reserve fund calculation I spoke of earlier. So basically, when you buy into a sectional title scheme, there are management and conduct rules. So they often include things like about pets, about parking, alterations, noise, use of common property, security gates, exterior changes, letting, as Simon also touched on earlier, short-term letting, you know, whether you can do Airbnb, etc. But I want to say, make sure that, you know, don't assume that you can do what you want to do and that you can change the rules later on.
0: Yeah.
1: I'd say rather try and make sure that that complex suits your needs and how you'd prefer to live, because although it is possible, it is a lengthy and sometimes not
0: And there'll obviously be a list of rules, or you can ask, so I'll ask, you know, what should I wear when I go to the pool, you know?
1: Clothes.
0: What should I not wear? You get these important philosophical questions when it comes to these things. Speaking of questions, we got, I think, two for you, if you guys are keen.
1: Cool.
0: Heineke, ek wil graag weet van Simon en Monique, wat doen jy as jou bure jou privaatheid nie respekteer nie? Soos hulle bou 'n dek wat direk in jou eiendom inkyk, asseblief. En moet hulle planne hê wat goedgekeur is vir die ding?
2: So, essentially, the trick with this is, generally speaking, a simple rule of thumb with buildings is if it carries a load, it needs to have plans.
0: Mm.
2: So a load would either be a roof or something you're standing on. So if you can see the deck, I would probably, depending on how well you get on with the neighbor, take a photograph of the deck, send it to the building, the municipality's building inspectorate, and say, this has been put up at this address. Is it legal? Please let me know. And the building inspectors are actually pretty jacked and on it. I've dealt with them fairly regularly, and they're always pretty helpful. They'll put you in touch with the person for that area, and they'll give you some guidance.
0: And it'd be easier that way, yeah.
1: Yeah.
0: Awesome. And then why is being thorough with this before buying so important is another question.
1: Okay. Well, I mean, you know, so if you're thorough with this, you'll know, as we get to see, well-maintained complexes hold their value.
0: Mm.
1: So that is actually, you know, you want to be thorough. And like I said as well, you want to make sure that you're looking at it, you know, in an all-encompassing, you don't want to just isolate one or two things. Like, you know, it needs to be realistic, you know, that the levies will support the management scheme. It mustn't be artificially low where they haven't included certain things. Sometimes they exclude certain things in that levy and then you still have to pay it anyway, you know, however which way it is. So just make sure that, you know, let's say the grass cutting or whatever it is, if you have to plan for it anyway, you know, nothing is free. But if the services warrant what, you know, even with the insurance scheme, you know, are they updating it? Is it relevant? We haven't just stuck to the same thing for the last 20 years just because nobody's bothered to revise it. So yeah, I want to just say that you can't go wrong. If it's well managed and you're buying into something that will grow as an investment in the next 10 to 15 years, 20 years.
0: No, especially if it's especially if it's not somewhere you see yourself forever, if it's maybe a stepping stone.
1: Yeah.
0: You want to look after it.
2: Yeah.
0: So let's do the big takeaway for buyers. If someone is looking for an apartment or a townhouse or a duplex, what would the checklist be before they buy?
2: So the first thing is, don't just look at the unit, look at the whole scheme. Have a look around, look at what's going on. Do you like the looks? Do the gardens all look neat and tidy? Simple. Understand the levy, what it includes. Don't just stop and go, oh, it's R1,000, great, I can afford it, and move on. Check the administrative and reserve fund balances. Is there enough money in them? As Monique touched on earlier, how do you tell this? My rule of thumb is ideally you want 5 to 10% of the building's replacement value in the reserve fund. That's the sort of go-to number we use for our private holdings.
0: Yeah.
2: So the same would apply. So if you're seeing 5 million rand in a reserve fund might be great, but if there's 200 units in it and the replacement value is hundreds of millions, it's not going to add up. Read the financial statements. If you struggle with them, please get an accountant to help you. It's something we know the average listener's not used to seeing them. It's something we've had to come to get to grips with, so please ask. Likewise, read the 10-year maintenance plan. And again, if it's something you don't understand personally, get someone, take it to someone who will know and get some guidance on it. And compare the maintenance plan with the latest AGM minutes. Find out if there are any upcoming projects. And as we've touched on, check all the numbers add up that they make sense. Check the insurance scheme and the replacement value. And then read the management and conduct rules so you don't buy... Simple example, you don't buy a house or complex that doesn't allow cats and you've got two cats.
0: Of course,
2: And then lastly, walk around the complex, which I touched on earlier, and just
0: Inspect.
2: Inspect is everything. Look at the walls, the roads, the drainage, the gates.
0: Smell.
2: Yeah.
0: Drainage, yeah, smell.
2: But compare what you see to what the documents tell you. Mm. And then if everything adds up, then you probably have a pretty good buy.
0: There we go. Awesome. Monique, final thoughts on your side?
1: Yeah, I'd say a well-run body corporate can be a fantastic thing. Gosh, I'm tripping over my words, sorry. but buyers should also understand that they're doing this for their own financial well-being. So it needs to be, they need to be responsible as well. They need to know that they can't skip a levy. And, so as much as I'm making this about everybody else, it actually is about the individual. You also have to know you're doing this as a team, so you can't let down your team. So it's just a case of, being on top of it, knowing what you're getting.
0: Doing your homework, basically. Yeah.
2: And don't automatically reject something if you can see there is a special levy or planned maintenance. It's a case of looking at the whole picture. Mm. If the numbers add up, it could still be a real gem.
1: Yeah.
0: Speaking of numbers adding up and not rejecting things that are good for you, why would you reject R1,000? A decent rand. In vandag se ekonomie, R1,000 goes a far way. If you don't remember, we spoke about this. We Sell Houses have a competition. It's a R1,000 monthly competition. You can a decent rand win elke maand. And all what you have to do is you go to the wesellhouses.co.za website. There's an article about every week, and then when Simon is bored, another one. So there's 5 a month. Mm-hmm. So in elke week.
1: Can you believe it?
0: 5.
1: So 5 chances five. You get to
0: five win. 5 chances. And hoekom sê 5 kansen? Want vir jou my R1,000 wen, al wat jy moet doen is gaan na wesellhouses.co.za, lees een van die artikels, jy kan al 5 lees. 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
2: Ja.
0: En dan jy kan be the lucky winner. 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There you go.
1: You're a stranger.
0: So daar het jy dit. 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Kontant is nie een of ander token of ietsie nie.
1: Nick, I see that we didn't actually put the listings on.
0: I see this now, but I was about to tell you, we list for something today, but don't worry.
2: Yes. List for listings. We always list for listings.
0: Exactly. I can always list for listings. What did ons? What do we have, Monique?
1: Okay, well, I can tell you. Our Westring, the one in Sonneblom, 3-bedroom with a flatlet, is under offer. I'm so happy to report. So that's wonderful. Well, got a very happy family getting their finances in order for that property. And then we have that wonderful, the little gem in Forest Hill. Mm-hmm. It is a 3-bedroom, 1-bathroom property on a good size earth. They've got one of those constructed swimming pool. But I mean, on a day like this, I'd be like, gosh, it's fantastic.
0: I would get in actually in a drama swim vandaag.
1: Yeah. So you can obviously have your pets. You know, it's pet friendly and everything. There's no complex rule. There's no special levy or homeowners association. You have freedom.
0: There we go. It's all you want. You want it all.
1: We want it all. And it is only, it's under R1,000,000. So it's on the market for R995,000. We are actually going to be at the property on Sunday, this Sunday at 2:00. So people are welcome to come. You pop in, but it's best if you make an appointment with us, so at least we know who we're waiting for. Mm-hmm. And we'd love to meet people there.
0: Awesome. Is that it?
2: And only if we offer free valuations throughout Port Elizabeth, Jeffreys, and Uitenhaag. So if anyone would like some advice thinking of selling a property, we're happy to come out and show them, walk them through their numbers.
0: There we go. So you'll go to the people's property.
2: Yes.
0: There we go. Great. I hope you guys screen these people, because if I was a serial killer, I would do it. I would invite you over, Simon.
1: You're going to give me nightmares. I don't know.
2: Nick, we want the clients to phone us.
0: No, not you're the serial killer. I'm saying the guy's going to get you to come to his place.
1: No, I'm gonna
0: you need to be safe. I'm worried about the two of you.
1: That's right.
0: But I get it. This is your end. It is We Sell Houses. 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Gaan daar, gaan lees die articles, win R1,000. Doonet. Simon and Monique, thanks so much.
1: Thank you.
0: Have a lovely one. Till next week. 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

0: Jan Raab met Ramskulpad Picnic. Goeiemiddag, Mark. How are you, my friend?
1: Good afternoon. I'm good, and how are you?
0: It's always good, always good. It's a Wednesday, halfway there. Who's it again who says, ooh, halfway there? Bon Jovi.
1: Bon Jovi.
0: Living on a Friday.
1: Yeah.
0: But actually, we're not. Technically, it's a Friday today.
1: Yeah, a little
0: Friday. Because tomorrow's a public holiday.
1: Oh, yes, yeah.
0: Staf moet vaart, staf is pastor, steek P-A-S-T-E-R-S-T-E-E-K. Pastor steek, P-A-S-T-E-R-S-T-E-E-K. Gebruik hem in een sin, sê vir my hy sin in die WhatsApp, line 2-8-2-3-3-3-6-7. Mark, things been good?
1: Yeah, good. The weather has cheered up quite a bit.
0: And you love it, because if there's no rain, that means there's more snakes.
1: Yes, more snakes, and just animals. It's been fantastic.
0: As jy enige vraag het vir Mark Marshall, oor plante of diere, enigiets wat jy gewaar het, miskien daar rondom jou huis, maak so hierso, en ons kan daar gesels. 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
1: Yeah.
0: En dan moet Mark nou ernstig antwoord. 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

0: Whisper Your Secrets. 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
0: 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Mark Marshall, what do you think?
3: The word is actually a bit wrong. It's meant to be paster steekker. So is die skaap steekker.
0: Is it a snake?
3: Ja, dis die type slang, wat
0: hier die slang, for pastors.
3: So is die skaap steekker gaan kerk
0: toe. Out goes the church.
3: Ja, ja.
0: So die slang is gered.
3: Opposite the pastor.
0: So die slang is gered, okay, ek moet nie weet.
3: That's it, yeah.
0: Well, die eindelike betekenis in die antwoord van die Afrikaanse taal, wat 'n woord, ek nog nooit geweet die woord bestaan nie. 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So that means accurate or on the dot.
3: Ja, I was on the dot there.
0: Oh, were you? Okay. Ja, so your wrong guess was paster steek.
3: Absolutely.
0: Dis wat ons aan staff, dankie vir almal wat saam gespeel het. Dit is 'n wille woensdag, beteken Mark Marshall, sies hom Mark. How things been going?
3: It's one of those couples, April and Turbo. She's been looking after them for a long time.
0: Is Turbo fast?
3: Yes, actually, it's quite fast. But I've been waiting for quite a while to go there, but I've been at schools all the time, so I couldn't get a time off. So school's finished yesterday, so first thing this morning, get my car and off to eat an egg. There I go.
0: Big ones, small ones?
3: I'm little angular tortoises. Big for angulars, but they're small tortoises. To go and do an audit there that had to be done. So I went all the way to Kirkwood, did my audit, then raced all the way home again with these little tortoises, set them up and everything, get home, relax, and then a big puff at a call-out. Talking about a big puff at a call-out, meaning the snake is big.
0: The snake's big.
3: It was a monster, but when I got there, it had disappeared into the bushes, thick bushes, and we had about 10 guys in there looking around, stumping the bush, and eventually we see it crawled up, and I said to everyone, Stand back. This is, I might have to flick it out. And everyone stood back, and eventually I grabbed it. No flicking. This puffer didn't even puff.
0: It was
3: just so relaxed, so chilled.
0: Because of the heat.
3: Put him in the bucket, and everyone took photos, everything, and lovely.
0: Do you have a photo?
3: Yeah, I got a photo.
0: Show me just now.
3: Very nice.
0: Then you said something interesting. You got some call-outs after the show.
3: I've got to carry on after the show.
0: Yes, you got something. You said something about eggs.
3: Yeah, well, first of all, I've got to go to Mount Pleasant to go and get a couple snakes inside their briarwood. They got briarwood packets, and there's a couple snakes inside the briarwood.
0: Like, were they inside, or did they just crawl in?
3: No, they were inside already, and the packets got delivered, and they were inside. I love it. That's why whenever you go to a shopping center or a shop,
0: you always check the bags.
3: And you see if there's

0: The bright pack sitting by the door. You know it's waiting for me. The people know, they put it at the door, then I come along and I open it quickly and I get the snake out of it. So always watch for that packet.
1: So never take that packet to the one that's at the door.
0: Never get the one at the door, no. And then I've got to go to a fellow snake catcher, a friend of mine, Mark, also. He caught a boom slung on the way when I was down here. I couldn't get the call. So he went out and he got it. And it was a big female boom slung. And as he put it into the bucket, she started laying eggs.
1: Oh, wow.
0: So can you believe it? So now I've got to go and get a whole bunch of eggs and a female boom slung.
1: And you're gonna incubate them and everything.
0: Yeah. I'm going to look after them.
1: You're going to be daddy.
0: Yeah, I'm going to be daddy
1: again. Step daddy.
0: Yeah, and then I release them all after.
1: Yeah, because they're horrible children.
0: Yeah, all they're nasty
1: that's
0: children.
1: That's how you bite. Fuck.
0: But they're beautiful. They're very nice looking.
1: Do you want to do some questions before we get to Riley Levi?
0: Yeah, let's do it. Hey?
1: Okay. Brian, it phones, Futus has sent three photos. He says, hi, Mark. I saw this. It looked like a ladybird, the same size, but not red with black dots, but completely gold in Newton egg today.
0: Yeah.
1: Never seen one like this ever before. Is it a ladybird?
0: No, not at all. Completely not related. It's actually a very rare beetle, but it's a beautiful beetle. And I wish they got massive, because then they look even more impressive. Mm. That is called a fool's gold tortoise beetle.
1: That's such
0: when
1: a long
0: you
1: name.
0: Look at it, it looks like it's got a color. It's a metallic tortoise beetle.
1: Because it's not real gold.
0: Yeah.
1: Well, when I opened the message, I first thought it was a boar slice, to be honest.
0: And when you look at it, it's actually a circle beetle. Yeah, if you look carefully, it's actually got see-through shell. Its shell is see-through on the edges. That gives it the tortoise appearance, but it's actually a round
1: Why are they so rare, though?
0: No, just not often seen. And they're small. They're tiny. They're just the size of a ladybug. They're very, very tiny.
1: Ayn sent us a photo of a weed. He says, do you know what weed this is? The thorn is on the right and it stings hell. Yeah. It has taken over my lawn. Any suggestions on how to get rid of it?
0: Yeah. That's a spur weed, okay?
1: Spur.
0: And it does, S-P-U-R, spur weed, and it does take over. But now the thorns aren't actually thorns, okay?
1: Mm-hmm.
0: They're almost similar to the seed pods, but they are very thin and they dry out very quickly and they become very, very spiky. So if you walk on it barefoot or something, it's going to stab you very, very, and it's going to sting like crazy. So it isn't poison, but it's very, very stingy. You can't sit and pluck it out because it grows everywhere.
1: So if he goes to a shop and he says, I've got spur weed, they'll know what he's talking about.
0: Yeah, they'll know. It's a common weed. And also, just remember, you get ones that you can spray that don't affect the grass.
1: Mm.
0: And then they attack the weeds. So that's the ones you must go for.
1: And then Rainer made an observation. He says, lately seen here in dispatch a lot of Egyptian geese. Never been here before. I saw a photo of one that flew into the power lines the other day on one of the WhatsApp groups. He says he lives opposite a river and he sees and hears them frequently.
0: Yeah, no, they're all over. And remember, now is the breeding season. Eh? Mm. So you've got babies popping up. You've got territorial fights. It's a nuisance also. In fact, there's a lady that phoned me this morning. She was very upset. There's also Mount Pleasant. There's a pair of Egyptian geese that have decided to nest in a roof.
1: Mm.
0: And they are destroying her roof to actually get in. So I said, the only thing you can do, she wanted me to catch them and take them away and let them go.
1: Yeah.
0: And I said, in half an hour, they're going to fly back again. So
1: the natural enemy of the Egyptian geese that'll make them move?
0: Humans. So stubborn.
1: I think that people will come. Does it?
0: Well, weaver nests in Jay Bay.
1: Mm-hmm.
0: And the hardy dogs are ripping up the weaver's nests.
1: Oh.
0: And they're using the ripped up weaver's nest to line their nest.
1: Oh.
0: And make it all nice and cushy. And they're using other birds' nests. And now they've got babies.
1: That seems lazy.
0: But they normally don't complain. Even the hardy dogs are noisier. They're not as, as aggressive or anything as Egyptian geese. And they tend to mind their own business. But be careful of hardy dogs now. They apparently, I have even noticed, they don't care about cars when they cross the road now. They just want to walk.
1: Jeez.
0: And you've got to just watch them. They
1: maybe
0: don't
1: they
0: get
1: think
0: out
1: they're
0: way.
1: Bigger than they actually are.
0: Yeah, they don't get out the way anymore. So
1: well, a lot of people always tell me they've never seen a baby hardy dog. So if you ever get one, let's come visit.
0: Oh, yeah, no, there you are. Often.
1: You know,
0: often
1: come visit and show us a baby hardy dog. We can take a video or do something fun. The state for Riley Levi, he's in the market, the clunks is fun. As he is, he said,

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0: Dis hy, dis vannacht sy laai die lawaai. Wat is dit wat jy daar hoor? Dis die vraagie vir vandag. 082-333-367. Marking his weird sounds. Altijd die dinge. Hein says, thanks for the info about the weed. He says, okay. Nick, ek dink dit kom net voor in Lorraine ook aan die spoor. So the bad side of Lorraine.
1: Very
0: aren't
1: cool.
0: You technically on the bad side of Lorraine? Not really.
1: No, you see, Lorraine ends when I start, my suburb starts. Mm. So technically we used to formerly be known as the Lorraine Extinction. But now
0: extension, not extinction.
1: Extinction. And now we are all on our own. Thiescombe is literally on its own.
0: All right. You want some guesses coming through now for the Ride of Levi, so people are trying their luck now.
1: No one will get it. I guarantee you that. No one will.
0: Is it?
1: But it is purely South African. In fact,
0: is it?
1: Very much in PE even. Yeah.
0: Well, it's not like we're going to hear it. It's not like you're going to hear it. How
1: if
0: are you going to hear it?
1: If you grab it and hold it, you'll definitely hear it because they always do that.
0: I know people who are very afraid of those things, which I laugh at because I think it's the one thing. And I think it's your most illogical fear. It's one of those things.
1: It is, yeah.
0: This is some bong TV's for the blom.
1: Yeah, yeah. But the thing is, the name of it is a lot scarier than what
0: it's
1: it is.
0: It's a name, like a rock band.
1: Yes.
0: It klink rarig a bietjie heavy metal. Hier is die klank, ek speel hom weer vir jou, weet jy wat het is? Ah, het jy dit, klink baie opgewonde, wat ook al dit is, 082-333-667. 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

0: And it's, we haven't seen all of these caterpillars are the ones that eat your air mealies.
1: Is it those black ones?
0: No, they're spiky. Green with a bit of yellow stripes, and they've got a point on the tip of the tail. These are the ones, and they get huge. They get massive, about 12 centimeters long. And they eat your arms completely gone. And they turn into the death's head hawk moth.
1: Why do they squeak?
0: They just do. It's a vocal thing, like the hissing cockroach. That's it's a danger thing, yeah.
1: That's what I'm saying. Is like it self-defense?
0: Yeah, it's to scare you away, yeah. I mean, who would think of a moth. Moths don't make noises.
1: We can't bong views for that.
0: If you ever hold a moth and it squeaks at you, you're going to drop that moth. That's just like weird.
1: You must just like I said, you can have all means of the bongers for moth. People have like a phobia. You know, it's just Lisa Marie with bongers for geckos. It doesn't make sense because geckos can do nothing to you.
0: And I've got a friend that, she sees a bird's wings flapping. Oh, my goodness, she goes crazy. She can't take that. So a moth's wings flapping, string match at you, you're going to run away.
1: Yeah, I know. But and do you see them a lot at your place?
0: They're not common. I see them on my arums, all the time. I often get their caterpillars there. But you don't see the moth. The moth is not
1: Why common. Don't they squeak when they're caterpillars?
0: No, I've never heard of
1: it. Do they have self-defense?
0: Caterpillar squeaking. I think the caterpillar's self-defense is that it's so green, it looks like part of the lily.
1: Maybe it's so screaming because it's a moth. Because I would probably prefer to be the caterpillar, not the moth. Because moths don't live long.
0: Yeah, but if you look at this is a special moth. If you look at the back of it, on the reason why it's called that is because when you look at it from above, you look where on its thorax, where its wings meet, there's on its back, there's actually a skull there.
1: Oh, really?
0: Skull and crossbones. A skull. That's why it's got that name. Yeah.
1: So it's not very scary for a moth that looks all heavy metal.
0: No, but to a human, you look and you say, wait a minute, this thing has got like a skeleton face looking at me and it's screaming at me. I'm going to let it go.
1: That's not so. People, they'll probably think it's venomous or poisonous or something. Mark, it's been a pleasure. Anything else you want to say before we go?
0: Yeah, just watch out. The hot weather is here a little bit longer. So watch out for puff adders. So they're roaming now.
1: You did send me the photo. I think let me chuck that on the WhatsApp status. Net so die mense kan sien hoe lyk daai. En ek sal hom nou binnekort opgooi. Maar van nou sê ek vir jou tot ziens. Lisa Marie is saam met jou. Vanaf 6 uur af soos ouder gewoonte. Mark, till next week.
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